23 in high-profile fake Bhutanese refugee scam. And U.S. launches strikes on Iran following attacks in Strait of Hormuz. That's all for this hour. Our next English bulletin will be at 2 p.m. You can also tune in to our on-air broadcast. And for detailed news, visit us online at radionepalonline.com or download our mobile app to listen to our bulletins anytime, anywhere. 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
0: Bharpur manoranjan sahit matra ru 999 mai Dish Home ko FIFA World Cup 2026 season pass linuhos ra paunuhos 15 din dekhi 3 mahina samma sampurna channel herne package bonus. 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

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I'm Kaushal Kimi Ray with the news. The headlines first. Prime Minister Balendra Shah holding high-level economic dialogue with private sector leaders. Experts warn of erratic monsoon and escalating glacial risk across the Hindu Kush Himalayan region. Iran fires at American military sites in Bahrain and Kuwait after US hits dozens of Iranian targets. And Switzerland, Argentina clinch final quarterfinal spots as World Cup round of 16 concludes. Now the news in detail. Prime Minister Balendra Shah has held a high-level meeting with prominent representatives of the country's private sector in a bid to stimulate the national economy and boost business confidence. The dialogue is taking place at the Office of the Prime Minister and Council of Ministers in Singhadarbar. According to the Prime Minister's press and research expert Deepa Dahal, the discussions are focusing heavily on the current economic situation, improving the domestic investment climate and strengthening direct cooperation between the government and the private sector. This marks Prime Minister Shah's first formal interaction with the leadership of Nepal's major business organization since taking office. The high-profile delegation at the table includes a Federation of Nepalese Chambers of Commerce and Industry President Anjan Shrestha and the Industry Committee Chair Ujjal Kumar Shrestha. Also participating are Confederation of Nepalese Industries immediate past President Rajesh Kumar Agrawal and Director General Dr. Kanchyam Ojha, alongside Nepal Chamber of Commerce President Kamlesh Kumar Agrawal and Senior Vice President Deepak Malhotra. The administration views this dialogue as a critical step toward restoring investor confidence and addressing pressing economic challenges across the country. Climate experts have warned that the Hindu Kush Himalaya region faces a highly volatile monsoon season this year, marked by prolonged dry spells interrupted by sudden extreme rainfall. Despite an overall forecast projecting below average seasonal rainfall, scientists from the International Center for Integrated Mountain Development, ICMOD, cautioned that the El Nino conditions are increasing the risk of localized cloudbursts, catastrophic flash floods and landslides. Recent devastating floods in Pakistan's Gilgit-Baltistan and India's Arunachal Pradesh have already underscored the severity of this erratic weather pattern. Compounding the threat, above normal temperatures are accelerating glacial melts across the Indus, Ganges and the Brahmaputra river basins, destabilizing the mountain slopes and glacial lakes. Hydrology experts emphasize these cascading hazards can no longer be managed in isolation. With weeks of the monsoon season remaining, climate specialists are urging regional governments to shift toward integrated disaster preparedness, increase resilience in vulnerable riverside and urban settlements, and urgently strengthen cross-border early warning systems to protect the high-risk mountain communities. Bird flu has been brought under control in most districts across Nepal, but health authorities say the risk of infection remains high in the Kathmandu Valley, while the outbreak is continuing to spread in Kabre Palanchuk district. According to the Department of Livestock Services, outbreaks have been successfully contained in districts including Chapa, Morang, Sunsari, Mahottari, Bara and Chitwan. However, the disease continues to pose a significant threat in Kathmandu, Bhaktapur and Lalitpur, with Kabre Palanchuk emerging as another major hotspot. Senior vet officer Dr. Mukul Upadhyay said surveillance has been intensified in high-risk areas, with federal and local governments working together to prevent further spread of the virus. Department data show that as many as part of the nationwide containment campaign, authorities have culled more than 754,500 birds, destroyed over 1.9 million eggs and disposed approximately 206,305 kilograms of poultry feed to control the outbreak.
the Kathmandu Valley and Kabre Palanchuk have recorded a substantial share of the losses. In these areas alone, officials have destroyed 286,277 birds, 179,064 eggs, and 74,000 kilograms of poultry feed. Dr. Upadhyay said field inspections have been completed in high-risk locations, and joint assessment reports prepared by federal and local authorities have guided response measures. These include culling infected poultry and implementing other disease control interventions to prevent further transmission of bird flu. 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Now on to an international update. Iran has said it is targeting American military sites in Bahrain and Kuwait in response to U.S. strikes on dozens of Iranian targets. U.S. Central Command, CENTCOM, said late on Tuesday that it had hit more than 80 targets, including over 60 Islamic Revolutionary Guard Corps small boats. The strikes hit areas including Bandar Abbas and Sirik, leaving some injured by shrapnel, according to Iranian state media. It came after attacks on three oil tankers in the Strait of Hormuz, which Iran has not directly claimed responsibility for. Earlier, NATO chief Mark Rutte said that the U.S. strikes were absolutely necessary, accusing Iran of basically violating the ceasefire with ships being attacked. Iran's parliamentary speaker Mohammad Bakhir Khalif Baf says it's the U.S. who has breached the so-called Memorandum of Understanding by violating Iranian adjustments in the Strait of Hormuz. Now sports, football. The 2026 FIFA World Cup completed its round of 16 phase early this morning, locking in the final bracket before entering a brief tournament pause with no further matches scheduled for the remainder of today. In the early morning fixture, Switzerland defeated Colombia 4-3 in a penalty shootout following a scoreless 120-minute deadlock at BT Place in Vancouver, Canada. Swiss goalkeeper Jan Sommer stopped two Colombian penalty attempts before winger Rubin Vargas converted the decisive final spot kick, sending Switzerland to its first World Cup quarterfinal appearance since 1954. In the other late-night knockout match, defending champions Argentina overcame a direct threat from Egypt to secure a 3-2 victory. Egypt held a lead deep into the second half, but a late offensive surge orchestrated by Lionel Messi allowed Argentina to draw level before midfielder Enzo Fernandez scored the winning goal 2 minutes into the stoppage time. These results finalized the quarterfinal lineup, which begins tomorrow when France faces Morocco, followed by Spain against Belgium on Friday. On concluding day on Saturday, with matchups featuring England against Norway and Argentina against Switzerland. Now the general weather forecast for the country for today. According to the Meteorological Forecasting Division, the weather will be generally cloudy throughout the country. There is also possibility of light to moderate rain accompanied by thunder and lightning at a few places in the Himalayan region. There is also possibility of light to moderate rain with thunder and lightning at some places in the hilly and Tarai region of Kosi, Lumini and Gandaki province. Well, that's all the news we have for this bulletin, but before wrapping up, the headlines once again. Prime Minister Balendra Shah holding high-level economic dialogue with private sector leaders. Experts warn of erratic monsoon and escalating glacial risk across Hindu Kush Himalayan region. Iran fires at American military sites in Bahrain and Kuwait after U.S. hits dozens of Iranian targets. And Switzerland-Argentina clinch final quarterfinal spots as World Cup round of 16 concludes. Well, that's all the news we have for this bulletin, and our next bulletin in English will be at 8 in the evening. You can also listen to us online at our website www.radionepalonline.com. Keep listening to Radio Nepal and have a good day.